So that is Anthrax covering the Journey song Keep On Running here on Eddie Trunk Rocks. That's from an EP that those guys did a while ago called Anthems, where they did about 5-6 classic rock cover tunes, that being one of them, and a real good version of that. You know, Joey Belladonna, who of course is the lead singer on that track and has been the longtime lead singer of Anthrax, he

0: he had a Journey. I think he still does have a Journey tribute band, and they did amazing versions of Journey songs. And Joey could easily be a lead singer in that band. I mean, he had a Journey tribute, and the current Journey singer came from a Journey tribute. So he easily could be the singer in a Journey tribute, or I don't know, maybe even Journey at some point if needed. He's always been the guy that's loved the more melodic stuff, even though he has been obviously the singer in Anthrax for so long. And there's that side of him doing Keep On Running with Anthrax, great Journey cover. Slayer covering the Iron Butterfly song Inagata Davida from the Less Than Zero soundtrack. Megadeth, Rust in Peace, and Metallica, Battery, set of music from the Big Four of thrash right there, all in a row here to kick off Eddie Trunk Rocks. Hope you're having a good start to your weekend, or maybe it's the back end of the weekend, depending upon when you hear the show. Appreciate you checking it out and hanging out with me as always. We're going to take a break, and when we come back, I just played you some Anthrax from a few years ago covering Journey. After the break, we've got brand new Anthrax.
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1: Eddie Trunk Rocks, where the hair weighs more than the music.
0: We are back. It's Eddie Trunk here on this week's edition of Eddie Trunk Rocks. Anthrax have a brand new album coming now in a matter of weeks. They've been doing some heavy promotion for it well in advance of the record, as has become the norm these days. In my opinion, I think bands do way too much promotion and releasing of music in advance of the record actually being available. I think people kind of forget there's an album by the time they've already heard four or five songs and seen and read tons of interviews or heard tons of interviews. But that's been the music business as of late and how things roll. The new album is finally coming in a few weeks, though, from Anthrax. It's their first in about 10 years, if you can believe it. And I still have not gotten the pronunciation of the album title down yet. But I can tell you this, the album's really good. Here's a track that led the release of new music from Anthrax. It's called It's For the Kids on Eddie Trunk Rocks.

Rush, of course, still touring in the U.S., still doing incredible business, still getting great reviews. I don't think they've done that one live in their set so far. That's from the Counterparts album. And Stick It Out from Rush here on Eddie Trunk Rocks. Also, new music from Anthrax, It's For the Kids from the coming new album. Let's do this one. Some old school new wave of British heavy metal. Here's Raven and Break the Chain.

0: That song was once covered by Iron Maiden, and it's some early heavy rock there from Montrose from their second album, Paper Money, I've Got the Fire, a track that was actually written, the riff there was written by Sammy Hagar on his second and last album that he did as a member of Montrose, and what a great tune that is. If you are a hardcore Sammy Hagar fan, you know that Sammy actually went back and sourced that riff again on a recent album, and it was the song was titled Trust Fund Baby, and it's essentially the same song. Well, it's not the same song, but it's the same riff. A very identifiable riff. Like I said, even Iron Maiden covered that tune at one point. But that's the original version here on Eddie Trunk Rocks. Pantera with This Love. I think Pantera is sort of scattering right now. You're seeing Philip Anselmo recently announcing a new album from Down and live shows with Down. Zakk Wylde doing his thing. Charlie Benanti focusing on Anthrax. So probably a little break coming up for, as Zakk calls it, the Pantera celebration. And Raven, a band that so many people thought was going to be so big. At one point, they were touring as co-headlining with Metallica back in the day in clubs, and clearly they didn't quite reach those heights, but they are still out there and still doing it. But we went all the way back to the All For One album and Break the Chain. It's Eddie Trunk. If you want to follow me on social media, that would be really cool. I'd appreciate you doing that. I'll keep you updated on everything happening in the world of rock and everything I've got going on. It's real simple, at Eddie Trunk, X, Instagram, and the page on Facebook. EddieTrunk.com is the website. 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It's all simply under my name, so very easy to find. We'll take a break. More of the best variety of hard rock and metal right after this.
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20: 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Eddie Trunk rocks, because sometimes you just need a soundtrack for smashing things.
0: Welcome back, everybody. It is Eddie Trunk, Mastodon, with a brand new album coming out. From that new album, brand new track here called Snakes for Dinner on Eddie Trunk.

First album that Ozzy ever did with Zakk Wylde on guitar back in the mid-80s, that album No Rest for the Wicked, and that track you just heard, Breaking All the Rules. New music from Mastodon in there as well. Snakes for Dinner, the name of the track from the new Mastodon album. Those guys also have a documentary on YouTube that they did about their relationship and the death of their guitar player Brent Hinds, who died in a motorcycle accident not too long ago. Definitely something worth checking out. Remember Black Sabbath's last ever album, 13? Kind of gets overlooked a little bit. Here's the track that led that album, God is Dead, on Eddie Trunk Rocks.

0: Such a heavy Sabbath-y song there from Overkill, title track to Horoscope. Queensryche, Take Hold of the Flame. AC/DC, If You Want Blood, You Got It. And some Avenged Sevenfold in there as well. Avenged do have a new album out, but that is obviously going back a few records for that great track. Hey, we got to take a break. When we come back, we're going to wrap it up with our closing ballad. Something different, and stand by for it. I think you're going to definitely dig it. Also, just want to remind you one more time, if you're looking for artist interviews with the biggest names in rock and metal, you can get them totally free on my podcast. 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The Eddie Trunk podcast is on all of your favorite podcast platforms. 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Video of some of those interviews available on my YouTube channel. We'll come back and we'll wrap it up with something that kind of different. Like I said, I think you're going to dig this. 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
0: Well, we've reached the end of another edition of Eddie Trunk Rocks. Thank you for hanging with me, as always. We're going to close it out with new music from Steelheart. Now, you'd certainly remember Steelheart if you're an 80s hard rock fan from that huge song, I'll Never Let You Go, with that incredibly high vocal from their singer, Milenko Matejevic, better known simply as Mealy. Well, he's still out there, still doing stuff. You know, he also was part of the Rockstar soundtrack, the movie with Mark Wahlberg. He sang a lot of the stuff on that album. And he is still playing and still making music. And Steelheart is basically his vehicle. It's a band in name only. It's really just him. He's put out some pretty cool singles recently. Recently did a collaboration with Jeff Keith of Tesla. Now he's tackled the Badfinger song, Without You, and has done a version of it that's really cool with a very elaborate music video as well, and that very, very powerful voice he has leading the charge. So let's do that for you right now. A new version of a song you'll no doubt recognize, originally done by Badfinger, of Without You. It's our closing ballad, closing out Eddie Trunk Rock. See you guys next week for a Labor Day block special.

0: 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As Tears for Fears and Shout, their second big hit, and they played our sixth iHeartRadio Music Festival in Vegas in 2016. 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

0: yelling. So after that, I yelled and screamed and telling him why he wasn't coming back.
1: Q. 1. 0. Oh.

That's Nirvana, Come As You Are, Q104.3. When I was a baby DJ working in the Midwest in Madison, Wisconsin, this band would play all over the place, and we'd go follow them with their fan club. They had this great fan club, and we would follow them into the shows, and they were just great. I mean, they owned the Midwest. This is the hit that made it all the way to New York, Never Been Any Reason, at Q104.3.

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6: From the people who brought you It's the Dog Park comes...

First time I ever heard that song, Billy Joel's Captain Jack. I was a prepubescent teenager. It was the 3 a.m. hour. I was listening with headphones. I was going to be late for school, but I was listening to music all night. And he said that line, "You just sit at home and masturbate," and I fell out of my bed. You can't say that. Well, in the middle of the night, actually, you can. But this is Pearl Jam, Jeremy, Q104.3, Rocks, New York.

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Green Day, Boulevard of Broken Dreams. Here's Meatloaf. He played Eddie in the Rocky Horror Picture Show with the late Tim Curry, who we just lost in the last week. Took the words right out of my mouth. 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

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Oh!

0: is not. This is a private vote, all right? Who are you? I'm gonna tell
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3: 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Okay, stop yelling. 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
4: I need to give some props. 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
5: Mm-hmm.
4: Curly?
5: Yep.
6: Yeah.
4: So he pulls the drone out at the area we were yesterday with all these cars, and they stop him. No, no, no, you can't fly that here. So he gets in the car and goes down the street, puts the goggles on,
5: yep.
4: Sits in the car, sets the drone out next to his car, throws that bitch up in the air and heads back over.
5: Sure he does.
6: Really?
4: And he's sitting in the car with these crazy goggles on, flying this drone from a car, unassuming, and he got us some really good shots. So, Braden, that's the kind of effort that makes you one of the Wolfpack. That's good stuff.
6: Not taking no for an answer. That's
4: not
6: great.
4: Taking no for an answer. And today, when we go to the track, do the same thing. And I think you should go downtown and do the same thing. I think we should just drone the hell out of it.
5: You understand that you're in flight areas, right?
4: No, the drone will keep you. It will stop if you're busting airspace.
5: Yeah.
4: It is pre-programmed with the airspaces, and it won't let you go there.
6: But do you think the reason why they don't want that flying over these million-dollar cars, just in case it crashes
4: out of the sky and hits a car, then he's going to get in the car that he's in already, put it in drive, and leave the scene.
5: Leave the state.
4: Be called a hit and run.
7: Yeah. That's hilarious.
4: 800-800-7234-800-800. Radio, what's going on with football, Michael Turley?
6: Well, there's a couple things. One, we'll play this clip first. Just everybody's wondering how Kelsey's going to do this year. Yeah, okay, he just got married, Taylor Swift, and all the big wedding and everything. Is he going to just be soft the rest of this year? And here's a clip of him just talking about, you know, how much in love he is.
8: It was a fun offseason, man. Wedding was the best night of my life. I appreciate everybody who came out and celebrated and, you know, had fun with us. So it was a crazy night. It was full of a lot of celebration, but it's football, baby.
6: Yeah. Oh, he's in love. Does he bounce back for this last year? I think this is the last year.
5: Wait a minute, was last year bad?
6: No, yeah, it was not good.
5: For him?
6: Yeah, maybe it was because he's distracted with the wedding that's coming up and everything like that, but he's now, you know, comfortable, right?
5: Yeah. Oh,
6: he doesn't have to worry about anything. Yeah. And when you're comfortable, you tend to just slack.
4: Do you remember, this makes me think this Travis Kelce Taylor situation. Do you remember the Dave Chappelle bit where he knocked up Oprah and he was Oprah's baby daddy?
6: Yep.
5: Yes. Hello?
9: Dave, it's Oprah.
10: Oh. Hey, what's up, girl?
9: Look, Dave, I'm pregnant.
10: Are you sure it's mine?
9: No, Dave, listen, it's yours.
10: Got you, bitch!
9: What?
10: All right, look, Oprah. I'm going to fly to Chicago tomorrow, okay? But I'm going to need you to send me a ticket.
9: I'll fly you out.
10: Thanks, boo. Oprah, I love you, baby.
11: Hey, everybody, got an announcement to make. Ding, ding, ding, ding, ding. I quit. Oh, I'm rich, bitch.
7: Easy.
6: Yeah.
4: That's what's next.
6: That's a good point. He doesn't need, he's got his contract. He's made his money there, but
5: sure.
6: He doesn't really have to perform anymore because he's got the jackpot.
5: Yeah,
6: I mean, jeez, how much money does she make per concert?
5: Who knows?
4: Oh, yeah. And just knock her up. Hire, they're going to have plenty of help.
6: Mm-hmm.
5: Sure.
4: Hang at the house. Say you're a stay-at-home dad. Really, you're just a stay-at-home guy because the nannies are taking care of the kid. Oprah's out working, making that money. Life is good.
5: Yes.
6: He'll do his little podcast. You know, that's all he has to do.
4: His little podcast is actually pretty damn big.
6: Yeah,
4: he and his brother's podcast is a hit.
6: No, that's nothing little about it. New Heights is huge.
4: I think it's one of the top 10.
6: Yep, it's always up there.
4: 800-800-7234. The lightning round's coming up next. If y'all want to go ahead and get in line for that, for the car thing. Year, make, model, miles, average, rough, or clean. Give the details to Pre-K, and I'll buy your car on the radio. Call me on some good stuff. Call me on some Ferraris. Call me on some good Corvettes. Not a 72 Stingray with 130,000 miles that you want 20 grand for. That dog don't hunt.
5: I had a guy this week, a customer. He had a Porsche, a 2022, Mike?
6: Yeah, 22.
5: Yep. 2022. And he wanted a lot of money for it. He goes, you know what? Let me talk to John Clay. Would you just put me through to him? Because he knows what he's talking about. So he wanted to go, of course, past me. And he wanted to go past my senior buyer. He wanted to go past Michael. He wanted to only talk to John because John knows all about it. And then we were at, what was it?
6: $230,000. It's plenty.
5: And
6: there.
5: He came back, yeah. And he came back and, well, I only want $255. Sir, you are the reason we don't put you through to John Clay Wolf. Because, like, come on.
6: Now, we can always call him, John, if we want to break.
4: We even, I mean, if it was close. A Weissach.
6: Nope.
4: So there's a difference in Weissach and non Weissach. That's a big difference. And yep. MMR, a lot of them are Weissachs. But, yeah, the crazy Porsche oversell is pulled back.
6: What about Ferraris too? That was
4: Ferraris. There's been a lot of speculation in the Ferrari game. We're paying a lot Ferraris. The right Ferraris do more than what you think they will do. You can stretch out there and take crazy risk. Hmm. But the regular Ferrari, the 20,000 mile Ferrari 488, is not, or a 430. You know, it's got 20 on it. We're looking. The closer to new, the goofier it gets.
6: Hmm.
4: When you've got a Ferrari, but the regular ones are still bringing more than they were. So it's all relative. But yeah, the Ferrari market's up in a nutshell. The supercar market as a whole is up, and we're bidding them as such. We bought an $800,000 car this week. We bought three $800,000 cars this week, like 830, 850, and 800 even, 810 actually. We saw a car bring $40 million last night. What's the name of, Adam, what's the name of that racer? Pete Brock's Daytona brought $40 million last night.
6: Wow, okay, who's Pete Brock for those that don't know?
4: I don't know. He's a famous okay. racer.
6: He's just a racer, okay.
4: He's the guy. I've heard the name 100 times, but I just never did follow car racing as a kid. So it's not stuck in my memory banks.
6: So his car, $40 yeah. million. Dollars.
4: Yeah.
6: Where does the money go? I mean, you can't advance from there, right?
4: Oh, God, no. Stop yeah. talking silly.
6: That's what I'm saying. There's no way. Like, they're just going to put it in their garage. That's it.
4: Pete Brock's a major figure in American automotive design. At 19, he was hired at GM as a designer, making him one of the youngest. He helped shape the 1963 Corvette Stingray. He then went to Shelby. He designed the aerodynamic body for the Shelby Cobra Daytona Coupe, is what we're talking about last night. 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Later, he founded Brock Racing Enterprises, Datsun, Nissan, BRE, Datsun 240Z. 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We're coming back with a lightning round in just a moment. That's where we buy the cars on the radio. Year, make, model, miles, average, rough, or clean, and tell them what you'll take for it. Not what you want for it, but what you'll take for it. And I'll actually buy your car on the radio right here in front of everybody. Like Pawn Stars, where you throw it down on the counter. Or Antique Roadshow. They don't really buy anything. They just talk about it. Do you have that clip? God, I want to hear that again.
6: Yeah, we will have it coming back. Yes, I have it.
4: Okay, good. That Antique Roadshow clip from earlier this morning was one of the funniest things I've heard in a long time. All right, be right back.
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7: Mitch in Oklahoma. Oh, no, a 2018 Chrysler 300. Eight-cylinder.
8: Yes, sir.
7: 67,000 miles.
8: Only 67,000. Garage cat.
7: Is it a C or an S?
8: I'm not sure. How would I tell?
7: It should say it on the ass end. But you sure it's an eight-cylinder? Because it says here L, and an L is a six-cylinder. There's a Touring L that's a six-cylinder.
8: Yeah, no, it's a V8.
7: Okay. Anyway, we'll just go V8. We'll just go with a C. And it's got 67,000 miles on it. What do you want for it?
8: Garage cat, baby.
7: So it's nice.
8: Yeah, it's nice.
7: What do you want for it?
9: Man, I don't know. I'm thinking it's somewhere in the 20s.
8: I honestly got...
7: The
8: 20s? I just pulled the trigger 20s? On the... Well, yeah, it's a nice car.
7: Okay.
8: I'm in Oklahoma. Listen, Oklahoma, you know how we are.
7: Hard-ass Oklahoma. You are the dumbass of the day if you want something that starts with a 2 for that car. It's too much.
8: Okay.
7: It's just, I mean, I pulled up, when I saw Oklahoma calling in, I got my stuff together, so I wanted to know what I was getting into. Average, the auction market on it's 15.6. So you being a good old-fashioned hard-ass Oklahoman, there's no way you're going to take that. Everybody's stupid. Right?
8: Sell that bitch.
7: All right, but are you going to sell it?
8: Yeah. That's what I decided last night. All right. Do it.
7: Load it up into GiveMeTheVIN.com.
8: On the show.
7: Yep.
8: We'll do it.
7: I'm gonna. That's all I'm gonna get for it. But just because you're being reasonable and you're a good leader for the other people in Oklahoma, I'm just gonna go and give you what I can sell it for. 15.6. I'll buy it. All right. Go to GiveMeTheVIN.com.
8: I love you, John. Thank you, sir.
10: Sell that bitch. Was that a reasonable Oklahoma guy?
7: Yeah, I don't know. Wow. That's I'm scared.
10: Yeah, I am too. Something's wrong with that
7: car. Mac in Memphis, a 07 FJ Cruiser crawler, 140,000 miles. But it really, I mean, is it like a rock crawler completely modified?
11: No. So what this is I bought it new in 2007, and you know how they have certain companies that they put the special custom packages on it.
7: Yep.
11: So what, you know, I've got the name is, I don't know, I've got a little pamphlet for it, but so they actually call it the FJ Crawler package.
7: Okay.
11: It's got the ARB, you know, again from factory. So the heavy ARB bumpers, pro comp wheels, tires, you know, had a 3-inch old man Emu lift. So it's I hadn't done anything to it. It's kind of how it came.
7: Average rough or clean?
11: It's in really good shape. My thing is with 140,000. My next thing, if I'm doing anything to it, is probably because I've never had to do anything to it. I'd probably want to.
7: It's a Toyota. You're not supposed to do anything to it.
11: Suspension. Yeah. Oh no, I'm not. I do the same thing that's already on there. But yeah, like I said, if anything, it's time. I'm not at 140. I'd probably put, I put new shocks.
7: I'll give you 10,000 for it.
11: Probably. Okay. That's what I was asking. I'm just curious. I'm going to hold on to it for that. I probably should have told you about my other one. So this one, yeah, I appreciate it, but I'll hold out. And see if I can.
7: Thank you.
10: What did he just say? I don't know. That's what I was trying to figure out.
7: He kind of reminded me of when I asked Scott on the IT team of when the new system was going to be ready. I didn't. It was very. The whole thing, you couldn't put a finger on what he was saying.
10: There was nothing.
7: I'm probably
10: going
7: to hold on to it for that, maybe. Should have told you about the other one.
10: Yeah. So okay. Is not selling it?
7: 140,000 mile FJ Cruiser, $10,000. Yeah. I think these cars, that car particularly, I think that that one is never, it's not going down in value from where it is right now. I think it'll do nothing but go up.
10: They're pretty cool.
7: Yep. Be right back. Go to GiveMeTheVIN.com if you want to sell yours. 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
4: It means, literally, a land of poor white people. 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Sadly, you know what it reminds me of? Seeing it? Reminds me of us during the crack epidemic. 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Because I don't care either. Hang in there, whites. Just say no. 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
8: Yes, sir. That'd make me really happy.
7: You there?
8: Yes, I am.
7: Sounds like a nice one. Sounds like a nice one.
8: It runs great, man. I think it's like one of those golden eggs, you know? It's still kicking.
7: Right. So the battery pack is working?
8: Oh, yeah.
7: All right.
8: It's actually
7: load it up.
8: A,
7: let's
8: like
7: go.
8: 100,
7: book it to me.
8: Load it up. All right, man. All right, let's go. Let's do it.
7: I'll
8: set it,
7: it
8: up on the website.
7: Thank you.
8: All right, thank you very much.
7: I hear you. I heard you. JD,
9: yes.
7: In Florida.
9: We can do that.
7: With the Florida News.
10: And now, from North America's own land down under, it's time for Sunshine State News with your certified lifeguard, J.D. Ryan.
9: Okay, normally Bobo puts these together and they're funny and they're quizzical and they're...
7: this one sucks? You're setting you, up for they failure?
9: They make you laugh. You know, it's funny, crazy things that happen in Florida. Here's this story. A month-long investigation into an alleged Florida cocaine trafficking operation... Wonder where Bob is. Ended with 17 arrests, 3 suspects still on the run, and a seizure of 4 kilograms of cocaine and 8 guns.
11: Cocaine is a hell of a drug.
9: Moving on, 2 Florida men have been charged with aggravated battery after allegedly taking up arms in a Publix parking lot.
7: What's so funny?
9: It's not that funny.
7: It's not funny at all.
9: It's sad. The physical altercation between the 52-year-old Everett Kirschbaum and 35-year-old James Gay apparently over a love interest.
7: Yeah. That would suck if your last name be Gay.
9: Yeah.
12: Oh, that'd be terrible.
9: There used to be a Chevy dealership, was in Houston, called Gay Chevrolet. Anyway, and they put him in the back of the car. Of course, I bought my car, Gay Chevrolet. Police reported Kirschbaum was sitting in his car when Gay approached him and started a verbal altercation. Well, of course he did. He then pulled a machete and started hacking on Kirschbaum with it. Oh, when will the humor ever stop? Cut 10.
13: Panama City officials say a fight over an ex turned into a machete brawl outside of Publix. Isabella Benhumea joins us live now with the latest. What happened? What details are you getting?
14: Jess, I'm at the Publix in front of 231 by Lindsay Crossings, and Panama City officials tell us that right before 3 p.m., the police department responded to this parking lot over a verbal altercation between 2 white adult males who were fighting over an ex-girlfriend.
10: And now, Tales of the Magic Pool.
15: Blinded by the light.
7: Is that all of Florida News?
9: That's all of Florida News.
7: Dave in Utah, you've got a 65 Buick Sport Wagon, 66,000 mile rat rod, 350 Camaro race engine. You want $9,000. Previous offers are close. Now, this is an odd duck, Dave. Are you an odd duck?
16: Yeah, sometimes I like the wagons, I guess you might say.
7: But it's a rat rod, so like the are the axles extended past the body lines?
16: I know. So what it's had done to it, it has disc brakes in the front and the disc brake conversion vent on it. It has an electric fan to keep it cool. And it has original paint. It's just kind of shiny original.
7: So where in Utah are you?
16: Some of that.
7: Where in Utah?
16: I'm near
7: Salt Lake-ish?
16: Near Salt Lake.
7: Right.
16: Yeah, Salt Lake-ish.
7: Is that multiple wife thing still, like, a real thing
0: here
7: up there?
0: Go. Yours.
16: I guess it depends on who you talk to.
7: Well, but I mean, yeah, I have a feeling that you talk to a lot of people.
16: Yeah,
7: do you have multiple wives?
16: I guess they... I don't.
7: Like, do you wish you did?
16: It's just enough to have one, right?
7: Yeah.
11: Hello, Salt Lake, by the way.
7: Hello, Salt Lake. I know there's more to Utah than multiple wives, but us people around the country that don't understand it always want to hear more about it. Back to your car. Take pictures of this thing and load this one up into a different website because that'll go to me on these Freakazoid cars. Give me the VIN, so the initials GMTV, right? 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Throw it in there. Let me take a look.
16: Yeah, it has a glass roof to it, too. You know, the glass top.
7: Sounds like a winner.
16: You don't see very many of them anymore.
7: So, may buy it. Thank you, sir. 800-800-7234. 800-800-RADIO. David, real quick, what was your story? Speaking of Mormonism.
12: My ex-wife, we got divorced, and she left me for this guy. She was having an affair with her. Well, after whatever time they stayed together, they broke up. Then I found out that the guy she was broke up with me for was bisexual and broke up with her for a man.
7: Oh.
12: Yeah.
7: Did you ask her how it felt when he left her for another man?
12: No, sir, I didn't. I was in a kind of daze because it was so crazy the way it happened. Because, like I say, she was having an affair with this guy for a year.
7: Right.
12: And then she broke up with me, and then that happened. I, you know, found out that he was bisexual. So, yeah, no, I never talked to her too much after that.
7: Turns out she was bisexual. He was bisexual.
12: No. The guy was bisexual. The guy that she left me for was bisexual. He left her for another man.
7: And then he's going to leave him and come back to you, and we're going to do the whole circle of New Orleans.
12: No.
7: Thank you for calling. 800-800. Of course, that was from New Orleans. Where the hell else would it have been from?
0: Right. This is like Jerry Springer.
9: Yeah.
0: I mean, you can't. Jerry Springer show would make up that stuff. This is not made up.
9: You don't have to.
7: No. No. This Amazing. Show writes itself. It's been writing itself for 20 years.
0: Yes.
7: Thank you, sir. All right.
0: JD's jonesing to do.
10: Now, it's time for Plane Talk.
0: Yes, you are.
10: Captain J.D. Ryan.
0: He's got this Wing Walker story that you've been talking about all day long.
9: Well, it's actually more of a hopeful story about life. It shows you're never too late to start anything. 97-year-old woman in England broke her own Guinness World Record for the oldest female wing walker. Betty Bromage was her name. Has pursued her thrill-seeking hobby. You think, well, she's 97. She must have been doing this for 50, 60 years. No, you'd be wrong. She started this at 87.
0: What?
9: Got number 14.
17: Are you a bit nervous?
18: No.
17: Never nervous. The word can't is not really my vocabulary.
7: The word
17: never
7: what?
17: I thought she'd do anything like that.
19: And can't. You are officially amazing!
17: Great. Bit bumpy, but it was great.
0: Hold on. Let me make sure that's right.
17: Are you a bit nervous?
18: No.
17: Never nervous. The word can't is not really my vocabulary.
0: Okay. That's close.
9: By the way, she set her previous record when she was 93. Now she's 97. I mean, and she didn't start this until she was in her late 80s.
0: Like, is it basically she just doesn't care to die?
9: I think
0: at
9: some point, you just go, you know what? If I die now, what the heck? I mean, like parachuting. I've done all kinds of things. I've flown helicopters and Goodyear blimps and ultralights and everything else. Hell, it's just been crazy. But I won't parachute.
0: Well, what age? Like, is an age you say, you know what?
9: Probably
0: screw
9: about
0: it.
9: Her age, about 87. They'd be like, okay, you know what? If you bounce now, it's not that big of a deal.
0: Lived a full life.
9: Lived a full life.
0: What about you, John? Is there something you do and you say, you know what?
9: Haven't done.
7: I've done it all.
9: Yeah.
0: No, something scary that you just won't do anymore.
9: Have you ever parachuted?
7: No, I have no interest in that, really.
9: Okay.
7: No reason to jump out of a perfectly good airplane, as a lot of people say.
9: Totally.
7: And I have no interest in, like, climbing Mount Everest, even though I think, forget my leg problem. Even if it wasn't a problem, I wouldn't want to do that. There's too many people that die. I'm just really happy with what I'm doing, and I just don't feel the need to do more.
0: So there's nothing that's just like, oh, I can't do that. It's too dangerous.
7: Oh. I don't want to wing walk.
0: No. But if you're 90 years old, at that point, you're just like, screw it. What the hell?
7: I really don't. I ride dirt bikes a lot, and I'd like to race more.
9: That's your
7: on the enduros. And I really don't do it very often just because you get into that mode where you're pushing.
0: Mm-hmm.
7: I'm going to break my collarbone again in the next 2 years. It's just going to happen. So when it happens, will y'all just go ahead and tell me now how stupid I am?
9: No.
7: Because that's just part of dirt bike riding. I had a friend this week that fell down stupid and you just break your collarbone. I'm okay with that.
0: You've accepted it's happening.
7: I do. I don't want to ride in a dragster. I don't know.
0: So that's not, you don't feel like it's too dangerous to ride in a dragster or anything?
7: I don't want to, for that reason.
0: Okay, yeah, so then at 90 years old, then you just say, screw it, right? Just ride in one? If you die, you die.
7: Nah.
0: No.
7: No. No. I mean, if I was going to ride in something at 90, I'd want to be in a jet car in the Bonneville Flats.
0: There you go.
9: Awesome, wouldn't it?
0: Go out that way. That'd be cool.
9: Go to a big flash of...
7: JD, when you rode with the Blue Angels, is that as good as it sounds?
9: Dude, that's as great as it sounds. And I was sick the rest of the day. They do everything to you. You cannot even imagine. And you finally, at the very end of all that, upside down, sideways, left, you're up at the speed of the sound. You come back and they do the brake approach where they go over the top of the runway and they brake hard to the left. And I watched the world just turn black. And you go,
7: oh, really?
9: I didn't pass out. But you can hear, still hear, but you can't see. And you get out of the thing, and you're shaking. I was sick. I'd do it again tomorrow.
7: All right, we'll be right back.
15: Yeah, they come to snuff the rooster.
18: Good morning, Americans. This is Paul Harvey. This morning's story details a daring aviation feat by a pilot having had too much to drink and a dream to do what had never been done. In September of 1956, a bar bet was proposed that no one could get from New Jersey to Washington Heights in 15 minutes. Thomas Fitzpatrick, who was 26 years old, an ex-Marine and a Korean War Purple Heart recipient, decided to prove them wrong. So he drove to Teterboro, stole a single-engine plane from the School of Aeronautics, and flew at night with no lights and no radio, and landed the craft at St. Nicholas Avenue in front of the bar. He was applauded by his contemporaries in the establishment and purchased many rounds for his daring feat. Fitzpatrick was brought to felony court on suspicion of grand larceny and violation of the city's administrative code. He was fined $100 after the plane's owner refused to press charges. There's even a cocktail named for his daring misadventure that evening, the Late Night Flight. 2 years later, many didn't believe his story. So Thomas did it again. This time he wound up in jail for 6 months. The moral of our story, while it's always a bad idea to fly a plane while intoxicated, it's almost never a bad idea to quit while you're ahead. And now you know the rest of the story. Paul Harvey, good day.
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10: That's pretty funny.
11: Still funny.
12: Cincinnati, what you got?
13: I have a 2002 ES300 Lexus 6-cylinder. I bought it brand new, but it's in good shape, but it's a 2002, and I'm thinking about selling it.
12: How many hundreds of thousands of miles are on it?
13: 190,000 miles.
12: We could just round it up and call it 2, just so we can remember. ES, it's an ES, you said?
13: Yes, sir. ES300.
12: Okay, with 200K. I'm going to guess it's in good shape. Just listening to your voice, you sound like the kind of guy that would take care of a car.
13: Yeah.
12: But I'm looking at comps, right? Are you sitting down? Here's the last 10 wholesale transactions that went down on this car. $600, $500, $1,500, $1,100, $1,300.
13: Yeah.
14: Pizza.
13: Okay.
12: I'm sorry. That's the market. I don't make the market. I just trade it. Hey, Doyle in Montana, I think our guys are already communicating with you. Is that right? On the 25 vet?
13: Yeah, they are. I just figured that you didn't want to hear any more 2001 Lexuses with 600,000 miles.
12: He's got a 25 Corvette. The not knocking the car, but it's the base. Why can't I just say it? It's a 1LT. It's the lower sticker one, right? And
13: Yeah.
12: I sent the guys a note and said, buy this car if it makes sense, and I'm sure we're going to buy it. Where in Montana are you?
13: Yeah. I am in northeast Montana in the Bakken oil fields.
12: Ah. Are you in the oil business?
13: And right now I am in the oil business.
12: I've never been up there.
13: Yep. Don't come now. It sucks. Go to western Montana. It's way nicer.
12: Right.
13: It's wheat fields and oil fields out here, and that's it.
12: Well, thanks for
13: absolutely. I figured when I get back in, I'll be in late tonight. I'm headed up near the Canadian border right now, so when I get in later tonight, I'll upload that to Give Me the VIN. And I figured a nice 25 Corvette sounds a lot better than whatever that Lexus was.
12: It does, and we like buying new cars. We will. I mean, obviously, you're up there in the middle of nowhere, which you know better than we do. So the transport cost out of there is going to be higher than normal. So we've got to factor that in. But we'll get her handled.
13: Yeah, no, that's fine. I figured you'd probably give me a pretty good deal rather than these cheapos around here.
12: Oh yeah, We will. So, we love. We do yep, all the time. Yep. And if you're up there and run into those rich bastards that have big collections of cars, and somebody passes away and they wanted to sell them all, please remember to tell us, because I'll head up there and buy them.
13: Yeah, they give them all to their kids, and then their kids all think that they're worth $400,000 a piece.
12: Yep.
13: And then they rot. And then they rot. Yeah.
12: And then they sell
13: everywhere else.
12: Then they sell them after about 2 years of realization, after a few opinions, and they tell people like me how stupid I am. And then they hear that two or three times, like, okay, this isn't so stupid. And then they want the money.
13: Well, yeah, and then they have to pay all the electric costs and everything on the buildings that they're stored in. And then they're like, oh yeah, I better get rid of these.
12: But they're rich oil people, so they can afford it. So it's okay.
13: Farmers and oil people, and then everybody else.
12: Thank you for calling, Doyle. Thank you. Hey, the next segment is the truth. 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
0: Dear John. The Whopper, too.
12: Is it?
0: This is great. Yeah, we got the guy put his car into GiveMeTheVIN.com, and we gave him an offer. It's a Plymouth Prowler. We offered $18,000. So he says, Dear John, thanks again for being willing to offer $18,000 for my Plymouth Prowler. I appreciate you and Give Me the VIN for taking the time to work with me. Now, I wanted to present an alternative structure that could potentially make sense for both of us. Rather than selling the Prowler outright, I would be interested in discussing whether Give Me the VIN would consider structuring the $18,000 as a short-term loan secured by the vehicle title while allowing me to maintain possession of the vehicle. Give Me the VIN, purchase the Prowler for $18,000. Then I have the opportunity to repurchase the vehicle at $28,000 between 30 and 45 days later. This would be extremely helpful because I currently need reliable transportation for a number of important business meetings and negotiations. I'm also helping structure opportunities for my 14-year-old stepson, Omar Mohammed, who is an emerging basketball prospect.
12: Understand.
0: Love to do this. Please let me know, John. Best, Maximus Charles King.
12: Okay, are you ready to? Can you take a memo?
0: I'm doing it right now.
12: Dictate.
0: Yes, sir. I got it right.
12: Dear Maximus Charles King,
0: Maximus,
12: we are very excited about your offer and would love to engage at the opportunity to do a short-term loan on your car.
0: However,
12: the only caveat that we would like to change in your deal structure is that we have the title and the car in our possession, and we will gladly hold it for up to 90 days.
10: Oh.
12: While you assort your finances.
0: Finances.
12: Now, I'm not running a title, Max, but if the guy wants to pay me 10 G's juice to sit on one for 30 days, I'll give him 90 days, but I'm not letting him keep the car.
0: Perfect.
10: Wow.
12: So that's not a no, that's a yes.
0: That's a yes.
12: And I, dear Charles Maximus Omar,
0: yep.
12: I feel that if you are trying to restructure your finances, you need business meetings, etc., and work, I suggest you don't take a Plymouth Prowler to those meetings, because it will set off a different vibe than what it sounds like you're trying to achieve in your life at this time.
0: We call that a red flag.
10: Nice. All right, it's time, guys.
0: What? Oh, it's time?
11: I can't tell you the truth because I love you too much, stupid.
14: Now, somebody's not telling the truth here.
15: Sometimes the truth about how pissed off we are wins.
16: Put aside your selfish male ego and tell the truth.
17: You can't handle the truth.
12: Ready? We're loaded. Sean Midland, go.
18: Yeah, I'd like to tell you this, that there's no possible way I will ever, after 5.5 hours, think that it's funny that someone happened to pass away on the toilet.
19: due to my personal plumbing issue I'm having now.
12: Okay. There's his truth. Dustin in Texas, go. Dustin, and go. You're on.
20: Hi. Yes. God is.
12: Bye, Dustin in Texas. The truth, we got to go faster than that, buddy. It's time for the truth. Joe in Pittsburgh.
21: The truth is, screw Philadelphia. Pittsburgh's going to the Super Bowl.
12: All right. I hope you're right. David in Oklahoma, go.
22: The truth is, the show was much better before June. Less commercials.
12: We don't have more commercials. We don't have more commercials.
0: No. Nope.
12: Mm-mm. Promise. David in Dallas, go.
23: Truth is, I still don't pay for my drugs, and I love the show.
12: Good. Sam, you're on. Go.
24: The truth is, the Strait of Hormuz is a U.S. territory. Go, DJT.
12: All right.
10: Okay.
12: Jerry in Texas, go.
25: Yeah, I believe Cowboys are going to the Super Bowl.
12: All righty, there you go. George in Cypress, go.
10: And one more.

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9: You know, the most dangerous part of high school football has nothing to do with getting hit. 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The thing doesn't fit your teeth yet. 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

0: 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I mean, there's that age-old joke in the music industry when the drummer says, "Hey, I've got a song." Like, what? Bill Berry of REM was responsible, actually, for a lot of the songs from that band you know and love, including Man on the Moon. And that song, initially, they were going to just have as an instrumental. And then I think it was Bill Berry and Peter Buck that said, "Hold on, Michael, you got to write lyrics for this. It's a really great song. Write some lyrics." And he eventually found some, and the rest, they say, is history. 1041, I'm Ian O'Malley. As promised, this is going to be a very, very loud night in the best of ways. Wear your earplugs, kids, at a show like this, because trust me, you'll have hearing damage, just like me. Call number 25 at 888-872-1043. 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I'm looking for you.
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Well, hope your summer has been rocking. 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

0: New York's Floyd Station, Q104.3, happiest days of our lives. Not this coming Tuesday, huh? Not everybody's going back, but Labor Day is sufficiently out there so that many are beginning. Monday could be a buffer day, but there's no denying it's here. And even though I'm so many years past that, I still get the chills, man. It's like, oh, no! Jerry Martier in a Saturday afternoon, every Friday night, Q104.3 brings you the best hard rock and heavy metal with Eddie Trunk. This weekend, we're sending you to the heavy metal with another Eddie as we hook you up with tickets for Iron Maiden. Iron Maiden, Megadeth, Anthrax are going to Rock Sports Illustrated Stadium in Harrison September 5th and the 6th as the Run for Your Lives tour pulls in. Want to go? Well, as you have been yesterday and through the first half of today, listen for the cue. You be caller 25. Do it all this weekend. Iron Maiden win all weekend on New York's rock station, Q104.3. Let's just set a date right now. Date. Let's just say next hour, 3:20. We'll go. I'm coming back with Don Henley on the cue.
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Q104.3, Rocks New York, Green Day, When I Come Around. We got the Wilson Sisters, Heart in There, and Magic Man, Tears for Fears, Journey in Separate Ways to kick the set. 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

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Simple Minds, Don't You Forget About Me. Creedence, Down on the Corner, 2 weeks from today. There is one of those great double bills. John Fogerty, Steve Winwood together, Jones Beach Theater. Would you take a day just like today, moving into a night like we're going to have? I'll sign up for that right now. Good hangout weather. Can go watch the Horseshoe Crabs do what they do in Zach's Bay. I have a working theory that the horseshoe crabs that are there are the same ones that tormented me when I had swim lessons when I was 7. I never got over it. Probably explains a lot about me. Jerry Martier in a Saturday afternoon. The Tunnel to Towers 5K run and walk returns September 27th as we mark 25 years since the events of 9/11. Kristen Marks leads the Q104.3 team this time as we honor all first responders and military personnel who serve our community and raise funds for the Tunnel to Towers Foundation. Now, the 5K traces the final steps

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